Boston's number one for hip hop. Die Die right there from Shakira and Burna Boy. That song's not gonna die at all, man. We thought that song would be gone after FIFA Fever, but no, she might get her number one, first number one in a format like ours, man. So shouts to Shakira. Will she get it? Make sure you lock in this weekend on that top 30 countdown.

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Yo, Boston got a lot of great photographers, man. I'm getting tagged up in so many pictures from this past weekend with Jaylen Brown. Yo, those shooters are dope, man. Photographer shooters, all right? Shout out to all those photographers.

have Lil Baby right there. I'm seeing so many pictures from this past weekend at Jaylen Brown. There was a lot of photographers out there, and they're all super dope, man. Shout out to all the photographers that pulled up to Jaylen Brown 741. Check out some of them on my Instagram, too, at DJ Pub Dog. I've been reposting everybody

Little love story right there. That is Baby Chief Do It. Man, that song is massive, man. It's a fun record called Ghetto Love Story. I'm DJ Pub Dog. This is the Pub Dog Reggae Remix. Conscious and Tina, aka Hood Celebrity, jumped on.

0: Boston, that is my time. Thank you so much for hanging out with me on this hump day. 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I got the top 30 countdown, which is going down in a couple days on Saturday, every Saturday morning. Make sure you find me up. Go hit that follow. Check out some of the artists that come by my studio too at DJ Pub Doug. 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Have fun and be safe.
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0: 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One love. 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
1: Let's get it going. E double stepping back in the building on this Wednesday evening, halfway through the week. And it's time to do it again. Counting down the top 9 songs in the city. I need help. Guest DJs, call me up right now. 877-617-1945. Let's kick it off right now with Tyler. Is it Love? Right hand jamming.

6 in tonight's countdown. They call me E-Double. I'm still in the driver's seat on this Wednesday. Countdown the top 9 songs in the city. Number 5 belongs to Future. 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

Some Bad Bunny going out to Cynthia and Lynn, right here, Jimmy 94.5. Boston's number off the new hip hop, E Double, still in the driver's seat, baby. What can I play for you? Yes, what do you want to hear? Hit me up on IG right now at DJ EDUBBLE. Here's the weekend.

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4: Oh my God, Jack, can I try on your glasses?

Poppy double in the driver's seat. Just think about all the hits that Bruno Mars has. 24 Karat Magic, Uptown Funk, Locked Out of Heaven, It Will Rain, When I Was Your Man, Just the Way. He got hits, right?

It's called Body, right hand, Jimmy 94.5. Boston's up off a new hip hop E-Double. I'd like to thank you for riding with me. I appreciate that. There's a lot of speculation about Jay-Z right now may have an album coming out after he sold out Yankee Stadium 3 days in a row. You see, Pharrell says something he's working. And they're saying there may be a listening event going down tomorrow around 2 o'clock. I don't know.

Takeover on Jammin' 94.5 with me, DJ Vince One, in the mix and on the mic. All right, Boston, stand up and get that shout out in. Who's the first one? @RealDJVinceOne on Instagram. Let's go.

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3: Boston's number one for hip-hop. Yeah!

Lila, she did it again. Right hand, Jimmy 94.5. She's actually coming to town. 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
1: It is an absolute mess out there right now. You got a disabled vehicle with the center lane blocked on the expressway northbound after Granite Ave. Another disabled vehicle with the left lane blocked on the expressway.

0: Hi, everybody. Good morning. It's Ashley in the Gym and Morning Show. It's Thursday. I could call BMO right now on his cell. He's standing in the lobby out front trying to get in. He said, at least I got into the front door. Say, him getting in this building has been, they really got this thing on Fort Knox. I shouldn't even say that because now someone's going to be like, well, no, I'll show you how it's not really Fort Knox. We've had an evolution of men that have worked in this building as security. May we never forget the one time, Sanji would be so happy to have this conversation, but maybe we can't forget the one security officer we had who would be sleeping in his vehicle, and AJ can attest to this, every single morning when we came in. And it was in and around the time where I had to get a legit restraining order against a listener because he was like trying to show up at my house. He had many other restraining orders out on him for stalking. One woman, he showed up in front of her house with a knife. So I went straight to the courtroom. I got myself a restraining order. Sir, what if this man shows up and you're snoozing in your vehicle?
1: He was sleepy.
0: He was so sleepy at 4:45 to 5:30, the exact time when I needed him not to be sleepy. Then fast forward, we had a guy who was good. He was really good. He was actually like at the desk, so that was sick. Then we had a wanderer, a guy who like was never at the front desk, and then you'd randomly see him like in the parking garage. I don't know if he was like doing his laps of his perimeter. I don't know what was going on. The newest guy we have now, great guy. He actually asked me yesterday for my cell and said, why don't you let me know when you have guests? That way I don't like accost people when they say I want to go up to jamming, because we had somebody come to drop us something off and they wouldn't let her up.
1: Yeah, he's taking safety very serious.
0: Let's take safety serious. I'm down with the get down. Like, let's take it serious. Sleeping in your vehicle. That guy, he wasn't around too long. He lost his job.
1: Yeah. Well, because he got caught.
0: Yeah, he got caught being asleep. So anyways, BMO got all the way up to the front of the lobby. I don't know who let him in, but he's just waiting for us out front. So you're not going to hear him right now, but you will hear him in just a little bit in the news. And thank God for that, because I don't know if he knows about Dawn Light. And we have to fill him in on who Dawn Light is and how she contributed to the Lindsay Clancy case. She's a pink person. I don't think anyone's going to be shocked at that. Myself, BMO, back. I hope. We hope he's somewhere out there. We'll go grab him. We'll do three things you need to know next. Good morning.

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1: When you need to know, we got you. 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
2: There is no reason to suppose that the case will ever be submitted to 12 persons more intelligent, more impartial, or more competent to decide it. I now ask you to return to your deliberations with these thoughts in mind.
3: Guys, it's not looking good. Thursday, September 3rd, day 5 of deliberations have concluded. No verdict, no questions, no evidence requests. Just another note, multiple notes from the jury being like, we are at a standstill. And that's Judge William Sullivan essentially saying to them, we don't want to go for round two of this. If you can't figure it out, another jury's not going to be able to figure out. You have to go back in there. He issued specific instructions. Here's the thing about this state. There are multiple steps in which a judge can say, get back in there. Okay? Like, you got to go back in there and you have to decide. But it's also a weird thing for us as outsiders seeing that, you know, the Tui Rodriguez charge in the state is like, get back in there and figure it out. But if they haven't figured out, is someone just going to come in after overnight and be like, you know what? I know for the last 5 days I said you weren't right, but maybe you are now.
4: So here's the thing. That's what I was thinking quite literally and wanted to ask you because you're kind of the same way. I'm so stubborn.
3: For sure.
4: That the minute, no, my mind's made.
3: Yeah.
4: And there is not a chance everyone could think the other thing. And I'm like, there's nothing. I saw it. Yeah. I saw everything. I have decided that
3: let's
4: not
3: call
4: guilty
3: her Madison.
4: Yeah.
3: Sorry, Madison. I'm not with it.
4: No.
3: I'm not. And what am I going to go home and lay on my pillow with my husband and all of a sudden he's going to tell me to be on Madison's side? No.
4: No.
3: And besides, I'm not supposed to be talking about it to anybody.
4: I know.
3: So what? It's just very strange to me. This whole, but that's, you know, there's other things that they can enact to get the jury back in there. But every single time the foreman comes out, he keeps signaling that they cannot come to a consensus. And I'm telling you, I've said this from the beginning.
4: Called it.
3: I think we're going to get a mistrial. I think we're going to get a hung jury. I understand that that's a disappointment for a lot of people, for me as well. But now what does that look like moving forward? First and foremost, Lindsey Clancy isn't going free. That's not what's going to happen. She'll remain held under the same murder charges. She'll be in the mental health facility where she's living as of right now. But her lawyers and the prosecutors are going to have to kind of figure out what the next step is. Does the prosecution want to fire another one up? They did with Karen Reed. You know, restart, whole new jury, negotiate, or they could negotiate a plea agreement. It doesn't seem like a plea agreement is something they want to do.
4: Yeah.
3: But that's what will happen in the meantime if, in fact, we get a hung jury, which all signs are pointing to that.
4: Yeah, yeah. And you called it from Jump Street. I don't know how you could have not expected this.
3: No, I know. And it's just one of those things where I think just watching the pink people out there holding their babies out front. Now, when Lindsey Clancy gets wheeled into her vehicle and driven off and the pink people cheer and like scream for her and they're holding their babies at the same time, I'm like, the women that have brought their own kids there, they should be jailed. Like, what are you bringing your little kid there for? And what are we cheering for her?
4: Very weird thing to be bringing your kid to.
3: Can't handle it. I can't handle it. It's getting strange out there. But the only thing stranger than that is Dawn Light. And that is not a diet soap. I know that's what it could
4: be. A diet soap?
3: It's not. That's an actual person. And I love that you haven't been here the last couple days. Because it sounds like Dawn Light. No, Dawn Light is another pink person.
4: Dawn Light.
3: Dawn is another massive fan of Lindsey Clancy's. And Dawn loves Lindsey so much, Bri, that she snuck in.
4: Oh, boy.
3: No, you're not. She snuck into the restricted employee parking lot area that is guarded.
4: Psycho.
3: So she could get a photo of Lindsey Clancy.
4: A photo?
3: Yeah, she wanted a photo of her. Well, because that's her idol. And she also isn't the only one who parks there. The jury parks there.
4: Oh.
3: So now we have a potential intimidation of the jury. Dawn Light gets arrested on spot. So yesterday,
4: surprise.
3: Yes. So yesterday, Dawn has to, you know, appear in court. And so we got to hear a little bit of her hearing. But the real show was when Dawn Light was released from, you know, she pled not guilty and then she was released and she was running out. Now, mind you, they were like, you can't come within like 100 feet of this. Like, you got to go, honey. Yeah. Like, get out of here. You can't be here. But this is her coming out of the courtroom. There, she's jogging. She's running away. And it just, I mean, I can't.
5: Why are you running?
6: You ain't faster than me.
7: I see Lindsay, and I did see her. She's getting picked up by the van. So pop here.
8: No,
7: that's
8: comment.
7: It.
8: Yeah. Thank you.
9: Is there a misunderstanding
7: going on? See Lindsay.
10: Why did you want to see Lindsay?
7: Why not?
8: John.
9: Why are you attracted to this case the way you are?
7: Same reason we all are.
4: Okay, so listen. I understand. No matter how this shakes out, it is a tragic thing. And, you know, she could have, it could be all the, you know, pills and all this other stuff and whatever. So I'm trying to be nice about it, but she killed 3 kids.
3: Right.
4: I genuinely don't understand the like, that obsession.
3: And what I'm trying to, like, what did you want a selfie with her? What are you going to do with the picture of her in her wheelchair from afar? What are you doing with that?
4: What are we doing? People are doing this for like Taylor Swift, which I understand.
3: I'll get behind.
4: This is a very.
3: I can't make sense of it. You know what's crazy? If you look online, we're part of the minority. We're the nutzos. Dawn Light is the majority.
4: What?
3: No, your algo is going to feed you what your algo is going to feed you. I do think there's enough people in the world that have like this a semblance of a brain to be like, this is strange that women are cheering and applauding and bringing their babies to this. This is babies shouldn't be at courtrooms. I like no matter who's on trial. I don't care if OJ's on trial. Like we're not bringing our babies. We're not doing that. Dawn just, you know, pled not guilty at her arraignment. She just really wanted a photo with Lindsay. It later came out that every article that I read, I was crying. It later came out that she's a Lindsay Clancy supporter.
4: I was thinking she's a hater.
3: I know. She's crawling in the employee parking lot to get a photo.
4: Dude,
3: it's just, guys, it's
4: hell?
3: Just, it's a lot. And it will, the craziness will continue. We're on verdict watch as we gear up for day 6. It seems like the jury kind of has this little system where if they go in to deliberate around 9-ish, they come right on out. Hey, just so you know, overnight, we're still not agreeing. He sends them back in and then they get out later in the day, still saying that they're at a standstill, which I think we're going to get another day of that. Or we might find out it's a mistrial.
4: I know. Today. People would hate me on their jury because I'd be like, no, arms crossed.
3: Oh, they would hate you. No. They'd be like no. Christmas could be the next day. And you'd be like, I don't care. Cancel your plans.
4: No, sorry.
3: I don't care. And it's, you know, we also have to remind ourselves, and I say this every day, but it's like, you know, they have to go through a lot, 85 witnesses, 21 days of testimony, 300 plus pieces of evidence. Like, it's just not shocking to me that they can't all agree. So we shall see. Day 6, gearing up today. Dawn Light. All right, Tiger Woods has officially lost his driver's license for 5 years. I would suggest
4: for 5 years.
3: I would suggest for forever.
4: For 5 years.
3: But yeah, for 5 years after striking a last minute plea deal yesterday in his Florida DUI case, that man should not want to drive.
4: No.
3: You have Tiger Woods money. You clearly like to drink and take pills. You should not be driving. Get a driver. But they're,
4: dude, it's crazy.
3: Driving for people, like, it puts people into, like, they die. My grandfather quite literally died after they took his license in his elderly age.
4: That's,
3: like, it's just this piece of freedom that people don't want to let go of. But Tiger, then let go of the pills, honey.
4: But being that famous, what freedom does he, like, really have in general? Like, he can't go anywhere.
3: Right. He can't just, like, roll. Although he was rolling to, like, the Waffle House and, like, hooking up with chicks there.
4: Of course
3: there.
4: He was.
3: But also,
4: your grandfather wasn't, like, driving drunk and getting...
3: Right,
4: so,
3: yeah.
4: So, like, if you want to do that...
3: Also, call me crazy. How nice would it be, like, for instance, this morning to have a driver?
4: Oh, please. I would have been napping.
3: Oh, for sure.
4: I'd get an extra hour of sleep.
3: That's what I mean. Sign me up for that. But yeah, I mean, the judge gave him a $1,000 fine for his first charge, $500 fine for the second, and a 5-year driving ban. Yeah, I'm just shocked. It's like every time I see that Harrison Ford has gotten another plane crash, I'm like, who's letting him fly anymore? I don't. Like, why are we even letting him fly a plane?
4: Keep him
3: on
4: the ground.
3: It's so strange. When I was growing up, my dad had that contraption that you had to blow in to get the car to start.
4: Oh, yeah. Yeah.
3: That was my childhood. And what was crazy is he would blow into that. He would start the car and then he would crack the Budweiser in between his thighs.
4: Amen.
3: And say, Daddy drives better with a cold soda. So I have always had a Tiger Woods on my hand. Always in my time. All right. 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
3: $10,000 a month.
4: Snoop is the only person that when he dies, he's going to go to heaven with a 100% completion rate of the game. Like,
3: yeah.
4: He has done every side quest.
3: Guys,
4: I
3: didn't even know he owns this company called Dr. Bombay, him and his son. It's an ice cream company. There's a Snoop-sickle at Costco. It's called the Snoop-sickle.
4: Of course
3: and,
4: it is.
3: Yep, and it's a sherbet popsicle, and you can buy it at Costco.
4: Had no idea. Imagine, like, if you went back in time and told someone who was, like, listening to Snoop in Snoop's, like, hard-ass Snoop days, and you were like, no, he's going to be peddling ice cream Snoopsicles.
3: You can
4: and,
3: eat
4: like,
3: a Snoopsicle.
4: And he's going to be hanging out with Martha Stewart. Like, what?
3: I know. Martha's his, that's his homie.
4: Listen, what a weird.
3: The application is real. I looked it up this morning. One of the questions, how much ice cream do you eat per week? Like, by the way, this is the job for me. If there are 7 days in the week, I'm probably eating cream 3 to 4 of the 7.
4: The diarrhea I would have if I did that. I'm just saying.
3: We don't use that word.
4: I'm just saying.
3: On this show.
4: Listen, my tummy's not built for it. I got a tired little millennial belly.
3: Another asking question is, what's your favorite flavor or combination of ice cream? It would make your belly hurt, but that's on the application. What's your...
4: Whatever they put in Ben & Jerry's Cherry Garcia. That thing is smacking.
3: Yeah, I don't know what the base of that is, but I would probably venture to say like Black Raz Oreo. Black Raspberry Oreo is an elite flavor that I don't think people really would opt in on.
4: Elite flavor.
3: There's a flavor that I also get at B's, this local spot in Marshfield. It has M&M's and cookie dough in it with like a chocolate. Uh-oh. No, it's bury me in it. It's so this is the job for me. I asked the girls at Dairy Queen like the week they opened to only allow me in once a week. They're all 12, so they don't think it's funny and they don't even laugh when I say it, but I mean it wholeheartedly.
4: I
3: have a problem.
4: You need a program.
3: That's why it looks like there's a donut on my belly hole. It'll never be flat. That is three things you need to know for Thursday, September 3rd. If you apply for this job, I want to know everything.
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11: It is still a mess out there. You get a disabled vehicle with the center lane blocked, expressway northbound at Granite Ave. You get a crash on the ramp in the breakdown lane, 93 northbound on the off-ramp to the expressway. And watch out for another accident with the right lane blocked, Leverett Connector northbound at the TD Garden. That's the latest look at the drive. It's AJ on Jamming 94.5.
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10: Boston weather.
11: Clouds and rain throughout the day today and a high of 80 degrees.
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3: Hi, babes. Good morning. It's Ashley, the Jammin' Morning Show. BMO is joining me. So... That's the one thing about you. You only come in Thursday, Friday, so we miss things on Monday, Tuesday, Wednesday, and then you have to like inform me.
4: Yeah.
3: At the end of last week, we discussed my trip to, or it might have been 2 weeks ago at this point, my New Hampshire tour.
4: Yeah.
3: Of me going to every single theme park, and then of course, like loading it up, and our last stop is Clark's Trading Post.
4: The torture chamber.
3: Says you. And so we talked about that, and I was telling you guys how it was so wild because mad people were DMing me like, Ash, you were a week away from like this massive protest, PETA protest that was going to be outside of Clark's Trading Post. I forgot to look it up. I wonder how many people ended up showing. 1 week away. And all my friends were like, that's so funny. Only Bri was like, I would have paid money for you to accidentally roll up on that protest.
4: I would have paid so much for you to have shown up to a protest. I would have died.
3: And if you, for some reason, are listening and you're like, what is Clark's Trading Post? Or you didn't hear the conversation. It is a fun, like, little park in New Hampshire.
4: It's fun for people.
3: Where bears, you know, they play basketball there. Mm-hmm. They play hockey mm-hmm. there. Mm-hmm. They balance little, like, balls on their nose. And they get honey. And they get milk mixtures and ice cream cones and ice cream cones. They love it there. And they grew up there and they like their trainers. I don't know. That's what it seems like to me. Mm. Listen, I also can step away and be like, man, they might be happier out there like in the wilderness.
4: But there's not going to be ice cream.
3: They ain't going to get Dairy Queen.
4: If there was like a little room they stuffed you in here for the other like hours of the day and you were only allowed to come here and perform, and that's when you would be fed, so you would perform, and then they'd be like, all right, back in the cage, you filthy Ashley. Would you love it?
3: Is there ice cream?
4: Would you look like you loved the food because you haven't eaten?
3: Yeah, well, if they starve me in the cage room, maybe. I don't know.
4: Here we are.
3: I'd be like, where's the basketball hoop? For the love of God, I'll shoot some hoops.
4: Come on, let's see that jumper.
3: I'll do it. So it's so crazy because every time I go, PETA writes me and they just like send me like a scathing email. And I did find it to be so, and by the way, I've said this a million times, I'll say it again, PETA's like the mob. No, you don't know a single person that works for PETA, but they're out there. It's very strange. Like no one can call in and be like, oh yeah, my really good friend Jennifer works at PETA, because that does not happen. They're just, they just live amongst us. It's like aliens. So shockingly, we do that whole break. We've talked a ton about Clark's Trading Post. I explained it to you all, and I get no email from PETA. And I'm like, this is off, like, for them.
4: Yeah.
3: Because I'm on their watch list. They, you
4: yes,
3: know, they
4: you
3: threaten
4: are.
3: Me constantly. So I couldn't believe it. All of a sudden, a couple days ago, you send me a text, and it's like all capitals, and it just says Ashley. Oh my God, Ashley, and it's exclamation points. And I'm like, who died? Who died? Like, that's what my brain was going to.
4: Nope.
3: No one died, but BMO got himself an email.
4: Yeah.
3: Welcome to the club, big boy.
4: And the amazing part is my like personal email isn't out there.
3: That's what I'm saying. PETA is the mob.
4: Do you know what I mean? Like my manager's email is out there or like how to contact, but like not my own personal.
3: I want you to read it to everybody.
4: Like email. Hold on, give me a moment.
3: Okay. I'll take the cat out of the bag for you guys. He didn't get accosted by PETA, like I always do.
4: No. I got a... so I opened my email to, in all caps, thank you from PETA.
3: I can't. A thank you note from PETA to BMO. Go on.
4: Hi, BMO, and thank you so much for your kind comments about Clark's Bears, or as we'll be calling it around here, Tiger King for Bears. Listen, I'm funny. Relax.
3: I hate them.
4: As you have probably guessed, shows like this routinely try to deceive audiences into thinking that the bears, who should be climbing, digging, foraging, building nests, and roaming across home ranges that span hundreds of acres, are somehow happy to be confined on a few square feet of concrete and forced to balance on barrels and ride scooters. We're glad you immediately saw through this deception. Which I did. Which I did. If you'd like, If you'd like to join PETA supporters speaking up for the Bears at Clark's on Sunday, they'll be meeting at 12:30, and we'd love to have you join us. I've included all the details in the media alert below my signature.
3: How sweet is it for you that PETA invited you to go to one of their protests? You've made it.
4: Now, I'll tell you
3: PETA
4: right now.
3: PETA protests me? They've invited you to go to a protest.
4: Now, listen, the money I would have paid for you to show up to that protest pales in comparison to the money I would have paid for you to show up to that protest and see me leading it. Like, to just walk up.
3: You with the megaphone? And welcome, welcome, step right up. I'm so happy for you. A digital print thank you note from PETA.
4: Yeah.
3: Not a lot of people can say it.
4: Listen, stand for something or you fall for anything, you know?
3: So, with that being said, you never come with me to Clark's Trading Post?
4: I don't think I can anymore.
3: I don't think you can.
4: I've made my side known.
3: No, you are who you are. Well, I better not catch you at a single aquarium. Don't even think you're going to SeaWorld, buddy. You're out. Because I will snitch so fast. I will snitch as fast as I possibly... He did it! He went to see Shamu!

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1: Watch out for a crash at the start of the HOV lane on the expressway northbound at Farnsworth Parkway, and you got a disabled vehicle with the right lane blocked. Mass Pike eastbound in the Ted Williams Tunnel.
2: You haven't been here, obviously, in the beginning of the week, but this week we're giving away tickets for Bruno Mars.
3: Yes.
2: And I'm going to make you so jealous and mad because we went to Chris Brown and Usher. It was cool. The attire was like naked or club.
3: Yep.
2: For Bruno Mars, they're all wearing silk pajama sets.
3: Well,
2: that is a missed opportunity for us.
3: The fun thing is I will be going to Bruno on Sunday.
2: What?
3: And so...
2: Oh, my God.
3: Let me go get my jam jams.
2: My two men that aren't my husbands, but are... Saturday, Santi is going, and you're going on Sunday.
3: Yeah. And guess who's not going?
4: You.
2: I mean, I don't need the shots. Like, he does enough. Okay? I am not going, but I know a lot of people that want to go.
3: I'll be in my jams.
2: Wow, who are you going with? You and Sarah, your wife?
3: Yes, and one of our friends who got 4 tickets, but we still have an extra.
2: Hmm.
3: Oh. Never mind. No, we don't.
2: So you're that was, saying
4: there was, no, we sold it.
2: Yeah. Well, listen, if you're listening, you're clearly not getting BMO's extra, or am I? So how we're going to get you in, listen, you're doing it anyway, when you hear either Bruno Mars, what do you call those things?
1: Sounder.
2: Or a song, you're going to go right over to the talkback, you're going to say your name, city, where you're from, it's talkback to win, and you're going to see him in just a couple days, like quite literally.
3: Yeah.
2: Yeah. Are you actually wearing silk jammies? Or is that?
3: I mean, I didn't know that was a thing, so yeah. Now I might go find some.
2: Better get on Prime.
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2: There is no reason to suppose that the case will ever be submitted to 12 persons more intelligent, more impartial, or more competent to decide it. I now ask you to return to your deliberations with these thoughts in mind.
3: Thursday, September 3rd, that was Judge William Sullivan giving a few compliments to the jury, being like, there's nobody better than you guys.
4: Yeah.
3: You can do this. Trying to say all the right things. Day 5 of deliberations concluded yesterday. We got no verdict. We got no questions. No evidence request. Just another note saying, no. We are at a standstill. Multiple notes. It seems like the jury kind of does the same thing. They happen to be there at 9.
4: Yeah.
3: They go in around 10, between 10 and 11. They come back out. They're like, hey, stand still. Because, again, we're expected to believe that they go home. They do not open their phones. They do not talk to their loved ones.
4: Right.
3: They just eat and go to sleep. Don't discuss anything. And then they come back in. So if that is the case, why am I changing my mind? I've really put a lot of thought into this.
4: Not
3: and if you like, if you're taking your job as a juror seriously, you're not just going to be like, you know what, fine, whatever then.
4: Yeah, exactly.
3: Whatever. Send her to the mental institution. Like, you're going to fight tooth and nail for that. But then for the rest of us, it's like a hung jury, a mistrial.
4: Yeah.
3: Are we going to run this thing back? Like, what's the Commonwealth going to decide? You know, today would be day 6, and obviously we're going to be on verdict watch. But my prediction is they're going to keep doing the same exact thing. I don't know what could possibly change. Maybe they asked to see more evidence, and maybe that could kind of sway somebody.
4: I also feel like the more days go by, the harder it is to change someone's mind.
3: I do too. That's what I mean. Almost like crack open the evidence again, bring something in, look at something else. Maybe that would help. But here in the state of Massachusetts, like, there are multiple steps before we're throwing in the towel here. Like, you just heard the Tui Rodriguez charge. You know, that's a last ditch effort. Like, go back in there, figure this out. Because I think the judge knows just as well as we do that another jury is probably going to come to the same conclusion. So, like, this is our best hope at people, three of our peers, figuring this out. If you're somebody that's wondering, well, Ash, what happens if it is a hung trial? Like, where does Lindsay Clancy go? She ain't going to be free. She's going to remain held under the same murder charges. She'll be in the mental health facility where she's housed now. I actually believe that's in Tewksbury, correct? Yeah. And she'll stay there until her lawyers and the Commonwealth kind of decide what the next step is. Will the prosecution say, all right, let's give her a plea agreement? Will they say, load them up, we're doing this again? We shall see. You know, so much chatter around this trial, just so much. And I do want to start out by saying, knock on, I was fortunate enough to not have postpartum. I suffered from none of it. So I cannot speak to the way that would feel. But I know there are so many women that do, and it is a constant struggle, and it is awful, that pressure that women have to bear. It's awful. That being said, the woman took the lives of 3 little babies, and there's just something that feels unwell in my stomach when I see the pink people with their actual babies outside of the Plymouth courtroom cheering as she drives by.
4: It is weird.
3: What part are we cheering for?
4: The circumstances are tragic no matter how you shake
3: Right.
4: But still, what happened happened. And so it's weird to be popping up with your kids and being like,
3: Like, I don't want to roll with Dawn Light. I don't. I have.
4: Now that I know who Dawn Light. No.
3: No. And that was another big story from yesterday. We learned a little bit more about Dawn Light. Dawn Light is, a shock to no one, a fan of Lindsay Clancy, so much so that she went into a restricted employee parking lot area to record Lindsay being taken out of the courtroom with her cell phone. Now, that restricted area is also where the jury goes, because we're not allowed to see the jury, and so they have to hide them. And so when the cops rolled up on Dawn Light, she thought she was slick. She had deleted all the photos. The cops said, pull up your deleted folder, honey. We're not stupid. We're not stupid. So then, of course, Dawn gets arrested. She pleads not guilty to her arraignment. Her lawyer, is calling the whole thing a misunderstanding, saying she was just trying to get her one picture of Lindsay. That's bad enough.
4: Yeah.
3: Lock her up for that.
4: Yeah, Looney Tunes.
3: Crazy. Like, you're going into restricted areas. Now, you're out and about in life. Like, okay. Example. I'm at a bar in New Hampshire, and I roll up on Casey Anthony. I'm trying to get a picture for my friends to show that I'm at the same bar as Casey Anthony. But I'm not crossing into a territory where I might get arrested to do it.
4: No, ma'am.
3: No, I'm like, you guys, ma'am. Casey Anthony is at this bar. Like, this is crazy.
4: Yeah.
3: So Dawn gets arrested. She pleads not guilty. She gets outside of her arraignment. And in typical Dawn fashion, I don't even know her enough to need to know.
4: But we know her enough.
3: She starts running.
0: Why are you running?
5: Rocky.
0: No,
5: you ain't faster to me.
0: I see Lindsay, and I did see her. She's getting picked up by the van.
3: I just wanted to see Lindsay and see her get picked up by her van. For what?
4: And also, who was the guy that was like, you're not faster than me? Like, what weird situation. I can't get past how crazy this entire situation
3: is. If I delete my brain, like, from everything that I know, and someone shows me the pink people with their babies outside cheering, I'm like, oh, what is this, a breast cancer rally? I'm serious. That's what I would think, but it's not. It's moms and women cheering for a woman who has already said that she took the lives of her three. We're not fighting that. This isn't a whodunit.
4: And you can support her, especially in the mental health aspect of it.
3: For sure.
4: And all that, but that still is like, the thing still happened.
3: Yeah. So it's just giving weirdness that
4: Just skirt past that is weird.
3: Yeah, it's tough. And that's why I started out by saying, like, again, I know that postpartum is real. Yeah. I do believe, after hearing from some of her doctors, that this whole thing was mishandled. I mean, she herself is suing some of those doctors. Patrick Clancy is suing those doctors. Like, that, I don't think any of us are fighting that one. But at the end of the day, like, this is still a murder trial. And then you have the Dawn Lights of the world who are, like, jogging around with no bra on, like, laughing that she wanted a picture with Lindsay. Like, what are we doing?
4: Well, I guess, you know, back in the day when they had all the like killers, like the serial killers, people were still like in love with those folks too.
3: Yeah. And Charles Manson.
4: And listen, people be watching serial killer documentaries still today. So I guess there's a pocket of people that just.
3: No, for sure. I mean, I like true crime, you know, but I'm not a pink person. I also heard the Boston bomber, like, he gets love notes sent to him all the time.
4: That's insane.
3: No, but to your point.
4: Yeah.
3: Is what I'm saying. It's all insane. Right. So. They're back in there today, 9 a.m. I can only believe that we're going to be getting a lot more of the same from this jury. The foreman's going to be like, listen, like, we can't figure it out. That's a lot of testimony to go through. 85 witnesses, 21 days, 300 plus pieces of evidence. But it's up to those 9 women and 3 men to decide. All right. Let's talk about Paul Pierce. Paul.
4: My guy.
3: Gets it in.
4: My dog.
3: He gets it in.
4: That's my man.
3: If I could party with Paul, I would.
4: If I could party with Paul, I might die.
3: Yeah, that's for sure. Paul had like a little bit of a love child situation. And once they got the confirmation that it, in fact, was Paul's baby boy, King, he had to pay child support. Now, the woman wanted, I want to say, like $40,000 a month, something. She wanted some astronomical number in child support. He is now forced to pay her close to $9,000 a month in child support. Crazy lower than the initial figure that his ex princess wanted. The child support as of right now is temporary. They're going to, you know, have to look at it in a couple months to kind of see how things develop. But in addition to him paying her that $9,000 a month in child support, he is also required to pay $100,000 for her legal fees and $10,000 to hire a forensic accountant to evaluate his finances. Because basically she's calling BS. And in court, he was like, the figure that she's saying that I make X amount of money per year, like, I did when I played basketball.
4: Yeah.
3: I don't play basketball anymore.
4: Right.
3: So my monthly income looks a little bit different. Obviously, once that paternity suit came out, you knew she was going to be going for some cash money.
4: Oh, yeah. 100%.
3: $9,000 a month sounds nice. But the issue with the celebrities is that you don't want to go to daddy's and be living the lavish life, and then you come to mommy's and you're living the poor life.
4: Yeah.
3: So these celebrities fight to say, like, you know, the kids' levels of life have to be the same.
4: Yeah.
3: That's fair. I don't know. I would love to know. Like, I wonder if we do a quick googly. Like, what do we think is the average child support? What is the average monthly? I'm sure it changes.
4: For like regular humans, just like normal people?
3: I think it changes like by state. I'm assuming the average. She's getting $9,000 a month.
4: Okay.
3: Yeah. She wanted like 40, but she's getting 9. The average monthly child support payment in the United States, $441.
4: Wow. I was going to say 500, not even 500.
3: $441. Just to throw this out there, when I buy diapers and wipes weekly, that is over $100.
4: Wow.
3: And I'm buying Pampers or Huggies. Like, I'm not, yeah.
4: That's wild.
3: That is, wow, to put it into that perspective is crazy. I remember once I turned 18, my mom was like, okay, obviously, Scott, like, there's no more child support. Like, she's 18. And he was like, can we go back to, he's a degenerate as well as an alcoholic. And he was like, could we go back to court and just have them still take the money out of my paycheck so I don't see it? And she's like, it doesn't work like that. It just actually doesn't work like that. All right, Travis Kelce and his brother Jason are back in action doing their podcast, the New Heights podcast. We have really heard, which I think is kind of crazy, little to nothing about Travis's and Taylor's wedding,
4: which is pretty insane.
3: It is, but it's like, I still do hate on them so much for Madison Square Garden, but this is the exact point. So we could see nothing. They were quite literally trapped in a box, an indoor box that we couldn't see anything. We don't even know what the woman wore.
4: Yeah.
3: And that is crazy.
4: That's actually insane.
3: I really thought that by this point it would be one photo, like an iconic photo that she approved.
4: Yeah.
3: Like,
4: how much money do you think that photo would go for if I had one on my phone?
3: I can't even imagine.
4: Oh.
3: And
4: I'd do it.
3: Like, I'm not a Swiftie, but I know the way that the Swiftie talk about the way Taylor's mind is. We'll see a photo, but it'll be like an Easter egg for an album when she's 80. I don't know how it'll work, but something will happen with a photo.
4: Yep.
3: But here's Trav telling his brother was kind of like, so can we talk about this? And here they are having a little convo.
6: Speaking of other things out of the bag, we do have probably the most interesting bit of the off season. You're finally married. What do we want to talk about? We've already talked about this on other podcasts. What do we feel like sharing and discussing, Travis? I'll leave the floor to you.
7: It was insane. It's a night we'll never forget. Me and Taylor are so thankful for everybody that showed up, from the vows to, you know, just seeing everyone to how much fun we had throughout the entire evening, and hearing that kind of be relayed through everybody's stories of the night. And it was just so magical, man. And I wish it could have lasted even longer than it did. It felt like it just happened in a blink of an eye. And
6: they kicked us out.
7: It was a very magical, magical night. I can't say thank you to everyone without to give a special thank you to the Adam Sandler.
6: Oh my gosh.
4: Oh,
7: he's been the best person on this planet. For him to be up for getting ordained in the state of New York and marrying me and Taylor, and the way he did it in the very, you know, Sandman style, giving us more than we could have ever imagined in that moment, knowing that it was the biggest night of both of our lives. It was absolutely insane.
3: That tidbit, I remember when that came out, like, this is fake. This is definitely going to be fake. Adam Sandler married Taylor Swift and Travis Kelce. And I remember we were so hard, like, digging, like, but Trav was in Happy Gilmore with Adam Sandler. That's like the only connection.
4: Yeah.
3: I'm sure the Swifties are upset right now because there's probably more. Taylor probably wore orange, which is Adam's favorite color. And when his mother died, she was buried in an orange dress with sapphires.
4: Something.
3: And that meant something.
4: Stupid.
3: I don't know. But yeah, it's crazy. We have no intel really on what happened inside, but I'm sure it was a magical moment, which, by the way, I would have died to have been there. Are you kidding me?
4: Pass.
3: Yeah. What?
4: Pass.
3: Now, you're going to look me dead in the eye.
4: I'm going to look you dead in the eye.
3: You are such a liar. You wouldn't go to that wedding.
4: No.
3: What is your problem?
4: It's too much.
3: I can name 75 celebrities that I despise. I'm going to that wedding. We like to party.
4: Okay. If you put it that way.
3: Think about it as a massive get-together with rich people.
4: Okay. I'd show up late and be there just for the reception.
3: Exactly. No one wants to sit through the first part anyway. I just want to say, I am still on $441.
4: All
3: the things we just went through, more than Dawn Light.
4: I was going to say 500 and I was lowballing it as much as I could conceivably think.
3: Like, my body
4: still wasn't enough.
3: I just running through, like, camp costs $150-some. And now we have like only something. That is three things you need to know for Thursday, September the 3rd. I got this DM.
4: Uh-oh.
3: No, it's not. I know. No, it wasn't a threat or anything crazy this time. But it's a guy being like, why do I find this to be so weird? She doesn't. And we're supposed to leave for a trip. Like, what's going on? Yeah, a little bit of tea. We'll talk about it next.
8: Jamming 94.5 traffic. get disabled vehicle with the right lane blocked on the Masspike eastbound in the Ted Williams Tunnel, and watch out for an accident with the left lane blocked on the Masspike westbound before Route 16. That's the latest look at the drive. It's AJ on Jammer 94.5.
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1: Boston weather.
8: Clouds and rain throughout the day today and a high of 80 degrees.
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0: Well, this one just got a whole bit more interesting. So I get a DM from a guy and he's like, listen, I have a DM dilemma. I caught my girlfriend doing this. I'm going to tell you in a second. And he's like, I just don't know what to do because we're leaving for a trip. Now, when he said we were leaving for a trip, I thought, you know, maybe in a week's time. No. They left yesterday for said trip. This happened and he is on the trip DMing me still like, I don't know what to do. I feel weird. We'll talk about it next.

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0: And it's time for another DM Dilemma.
3: Oh my God, you guys. Hi, good morning. Hello. I love when I get DMs from you and they're already juicy and then you message me and it's like...
4: Juice them up.
3: Yeah, it's like another level. All right, so I get this initial message, Bri. And by the way, if you're going through it, you have something going on and you want to ask us because you're like, I can't ask my family and friends, they're too close to it. I totally understand that. You can DM me at Ashley Feldman, two E's on the Ashley. For this guy, 877-617-1945. 877-617-1945. I think this one is so interesting because I think everybody would respond differently just because I don't think some people care about flirty DMs and I think others do. So He says, I have a DM dilemma. My girlfriend got a DM from an old friend and it was a picture of a meme. I have the picture.
4: Oh boy.
3: The meme said, send this to someone you want to have a baby with.
4: Oh.
3: And she responded with, wait, did you mean to send this to me? And then he says, yeah, I did mean to send it to you. I can't believe we met 6.5 years ago. He goes, the worst part about this is we leave for a trip tomorrow. I'm sorry, we leave for a trip. So then I go, we're going back and forth about the thing. And he goes, Ashley, I will do my best to respond because I know you're going to ask me questions and follow-ups here. But like we are wholly on this trip. Like we have left. He said... When I asked her about it, mind you, I didn't really get to like how he saw it, the DMs. I don't know if she offered it up or whatever, but he said she didn't think anything of it. She said that was just them catching up. He's an old friend. He said, I did go back through some of their messages and I was looking at some of the older stuff and he's always sliding into her DMs, complimenting her, saying how much of a beautiful baddie she is. He goes, yeah. I'm going to be honest, Ash, I've kind of let it go for the sake of this trip and the relationship, but what would everybody else have done? And what should she be doing now to kind of make it right? She also said she finds it to be okay that she responds to him because he doesn't live in the state of Massachusetts. Do you want to hear their actual convo? Like, I could read you the whole thing, or is that enough for you? Because the meme is, send this to someone you want to have a baby with, her. Did you mean to send that to me? Him. Yeah. But for real, though, I was just thinking about how crazy it is that we met 6.5 years ago. Then they go on to say how old they were at the time.
4: Were they a thing when they met? Was that like a... Or are they like...
3: That's a good question.
4: Pals?
3: I'm trying to see the initial. An old friend.
4: Mm.
3: That clearly wants to...
4: Yeah, I mean, it's clear what the old friend wants. That's very clear.
3: I'm just like looking back through their messages to see if there's anything. But they're doing the age old catch up. Like, what are you doing now? Where do you work? Oh my God, that's so great. You're moving up. It's so funny. Do you still like, and asking like, do you still have these sort of likes that you used to have from years and years and years ago? The bottom line is, let's concentrate on if an old friend of yours sends you a meme that says, send this to someone you want to have a baby with, damn well knowing that this woman is with someone else.
4: Right.
3: Is she wrong for responding in any sort of way?
4: I don't think she's wrong for responding, but it depends on how she then would frame it to me. Because if it was me, Sarah would be like, yo, look at this message. This is weird, right?
3: Exactly.
4: And I'd be like, yeah, it's weird. And we'd be like laughing about the guy. I'd be like, aha, loser.
3: But you know what? Did she? I'm going to see if he'll answer. They're in Puerto Rico right now on vacation.
4: That's, you know where
3: like
4: I wouldn't be?
3: Went.
4: On the vacation. Actually, maybe I would be.
3: But well, maybe. I guess that's like the second part of this. Do you go on, did she show you or did you find these messages? That's a really solid, because you're right. Are we a part of this together? Are we looking at this? But then you have to see, I don't know. But also, if somebody sends me that meme, I'd probably just like heart it. But then that would, yeah. I guess that would be me get, I'd get, I
4: that
3: guess.
4: You could,
3: why are you even acknowledging
4: be,
3: that?
4: Yeah. Yeah. But like.
3: She doesn't, by the way, guys, just so we're clear, in their messages, because I'm reading, she does not acknowledge the baby thing.
4: Okay.
3: She writes, did you mean to send that to me?
4: Yeah, that's...
3: With an LOL.
4: Yeah.
3: Something about that LOL.
4: I don't know. It just
3: egregious
4: feels...
3: enough. All right, fine. Let's say he found it.
4: Okay. Then issue.
3: Not going on a trip issue? Because I'm still going to Puerto Rico.
4: That's the thing. I'm going to Puerto Rico, but maybe I'm bringing a friend.
3: Like a
4: maybe I'm like, listen, sweets.
3: I just don't know. Oh.
4: Uh-oh.
3: He found it.
4: Bubbles. Oh!
3: My phone stopped working, so I got bored at 2 a.m. and I went through her phone. I don't like that either.
4: Yeah, I don't like that either,
3: because if you went through her phone, that meant you had like a guttural feeling like you were going to find something, because like,
4: and then you did.
3: And then you did.
4: So she never even brought it up.
3: No, which then that makes you feel a type of way too. But what, like, how does that convo go? We're married. I come home and I'm like, guess what? An old friend said he wants to have a baby with me. You're going to be like, what? Like, there's no fun way to say that.
4: Well, hasn't happened, but literally I know how me and Sarah are is that, like, if that happened, yes, 100% we're coming home being like, guess what?
3: Yeah.
4: I'm a prized possession. Yeah. And we're like cracking jokes about it because, like, we know we don't care, like nothing's going to happen. But then not bringing it up then feels like it was something was there. I don't know. It's
3: He's continuing to write. My phone crashed. It stopped working, so I couldn't talk to her all day Monday. And later on, I got a new phone, and I continued to ignore her. We live together. This has been really tough.
4: Yeah, I don't know if
3: it's egregious enough for all that, though.
4: Should
3: I ask, like, they've been together for almost 3 years. Any other infidelities? You know what I mean? Like,
4: that's a big part.
3: Because if this is it, I'm sorry. I don't think this is that bad.
4: That's not
3: like
4: that
3: the
4: bad.
3: Fireman gets sent a meme that says, "Send this to someone you want to have a baby with," and he writes back, "Did you mean to send that to me? I'm not that mad."
4: No.
3: She's never cheated before, guys. Just so we're clear, he just said not a single other infidel. I think he's overthinking.
4: Maybe, yeah. I mean, definitely the dude wants to get in her pants, so that needs to be
3: addressed
4: to some degree.
3: And they didn't. They're going over like what Disney characters they like.
4: Yeah, so yeah, that part should probably be addressed. But it depends on that conversation, I think.
3: Yeah.
4: Because if she's like defensive and like kind of weird about it, then now I'm a little fishy. But if she's just like, dude, like, yeah, it's weird that he sent that. Good.
3: She also could be like, why are you going through my phone?
4: Yeah, that part.
3: You know? All right, so two parts here. 877-617-1945. He probably has, like, his AirPods on laying in his bed in Puerto Rico. He's, like, quite literally writing.
4: And he's, like, he's just smiling at her.
3: She's asleep. Yeah. 877-617-1945. 877-617-1945. Put yourself in this scenario. You go through your significant other's phone. Somebody sent a meme to them that says, send this to someone you want to have a baby with. And they respond. They're going back and forth, having a little conversation. And then you leave for a trip the next day. A, is this egregious enough to like call it quits? Are you going on the trip? And do you want to have a baby with that person too? I don't know. 877-617-1945.

0: Squabble up.
1: Hi, everybody. Good morning. It's Ashley and the GM of Morning Show. Myself, BMO, and my guy, Anonymous, who has been in my DMs the last couple days and is now in Puerto Rico with his girlfriend and just unwell. Essentially, he went through his girlfriend's phone and he found out that one of her old friends from 7 years ago, it doesn't look like they've had relations, but they've been very flirty in DMs through the years, sent her a, I'm calling it a meme, but now, Bri, you're like, maybe we wouldn't even consider this a meme.
2: Yeah, so...
1: because I have the actual receipt, and it is a pink screen, you guys, and it says, send this to someone you want to have a baby with. There's no photo with it. It's quite literally just words.
2: So that's what I thought is, I was like, if there's a funny photo, if it's like a joke thing, then it feels a little different. It quite literally, you might as well have just sent a text I want to make a baby with you. Like... it is just text.
1: Yeah, I would like to hook up if you're down. So then she writes back, LOL, did you mean to send this to me? And he goes, I did, but for real, I was thinking about how you and I met 6.5 years ago and how crazy that is.
2: And how we still haven't had a baby.
1: Right, and she goes, yeah, that is crazy. I don't think she said anything too egregious, but like we've been going back and forth, me and the guy, and add to this mess, they left the next day for Puerto Rico.
2: Wild.
1: I messed up so badly on the timeline. I thought he was saying, like, we have a trip soon and I don't know if I can get it out of my mind, but he was like, we're leaving like in a few hours. So he's like laying in bed. I picture him in Puerto Rico right now. She's asleep next to him. He has the AirPods in because he doesn't want to mess us chatting about this. 877-617-1945. 877-617-1945. So we now know he went on the trip. He was able to, you know, but he did just write me and say, I'm okay. I'm trying to let it go, but it's just still in the back of my mind. Why did she answer? And I said, listen, I can understand that. I'm just saying I don't think it's breakup worthy. And he goes, me neither, but at least she should be blocking this guy. Why would she answer anyway? That's the part that's hurting me. Brianna is in Lynn. Brianna.
3: Hello.
1: I'm dying. So a crash out or are we going to Puerto Rico?
3: I'm crashing out. Oh. I'm going to Puerto Rico by myself.
2: Yeah.
1: Okay, but like she didn't really comment on said meme. She just was like, "Did you mean to send this to me?"
3: I just think it's weird. I feel like there's like a door open there. You know, like I don't know. I feel like if you're committed to somebody, like you shouldn't be talking to somebody else on that level where they feel so comfortable that they can say that.
1: Yeah, I mean, listen, I'm high horsing a little bit, but I would read that and I would see that interaction and I would be like, yo, what's up? What is this?
2: Right.
1: Wouldn't love it. Now, Brianna, but you feel like this is worth a breakup. Like, that's how bad you think it is.
3: Yeah, because, I mean, listen, I've been in a really crappy relationship before and there's always that one little friend that, oh, it's just a friend, it's just a friend, it's just a friend. They're never just a friend. If that door is open where this person feels so comfortable where they can say, oh, I want to have a baby with you, then that seems a little sus.
1: I can get behind that. And we also, Brianna, thank you for the call. We can't forget, he went up through their messages through the years and he was calling her beautiful, saying she was a baddie.
2: And so here's my other question. This is a friend this guy has like never met and doesn't know.
1: Right.
2: And so it's not that close of a friend. Right.
1: Yeah, and he doesn't even live in the state. So I don't think they're like spending time with this man.
2: Yeah. So that makes it also a little weirder because I could understand if it was like a very close friend and there was like a weird joke or whatever, because you're like, whatever, they're besties. But like, if this is kind of a peripheral friend that's being like, you're so beautiful, let's make a baby.
1: The let's make a baby is tough. Dario is in Lawrence. Dario, I am going to stand with you on this one. I am. And I feel like the women are going to get mad, but I think you have a point here. Go ahead.
4: I think it's a double standard because I think that if his girlfriend found a message of that kind of nature in his DMs, she would be crashing out and she would have probably, again, not gone on this trip or considered like a breakup. I think a breakup maybe sounds a little extreme because, again, I think maybe it's a conversation to be had since it was kept in secret. Double standard, I think, just because, again, like, as Brianna just mentioned, I think, like, entertaining by replying and just, like, keeping this guy thinking that, again, like, oh, we're having a conversation, like, there's something there is enough to kind of, like, you know, be defensive as a partner.
1: I like, let's imagine if he sent the meme to someone, diabolical, like it would be over with. But even if he was the one who received it and he kind of went back and forth with the girl, you're right. She 100%. Would be like, we're not going to Puerto Rico. It would be a whole thing.
0: Yeah,
1: it would be a mess. Absolutely would. It just sounds so aggressive when we say, like, have a baby with me, but that's what it looked
0: that's
1: like.
0: It was the aggressive part of it.
1: It almost looked like he could have made this meme himself. It's a pink screen that says, send this to someone you want to have a baby with. And you know what? I will never forget. Dario, thank you for the call. My ex of like college days, so like centuries ago, he told me once, and it just never has escaped me. He's like, anytime we were fighting, no matter what you responded, you could have said, I hate you, die. And I would have been like, I got her. She's responding. Silence is the slow killer.
0: Yes.
1: Silence. So had she just left that man on red, like, I saw your baby meme, I'm not responding, he would have been like, that's my girl.
0: Yeah.
1: But she went back and forth, and they talked about Disney characters that they love and what they've been up to and all that stuff.
2: Has our boy and his girl talked about this thing yet?
1: It's a good question.
2: I'm wondering if he hasn't even brought it up yet because he sneaky found it. And he doesn't know how to bring it up.
1: He did, because remember her response was like, well, he doesn't even live in this state. Like, I was just being friendly. It's not.
2: Okay, the way you just said it, now I don't love that response. Because, what am I going to sleep with him? He doesn't even live here. If he lived here, maybe different. Yeah. But
1: This DM's kind of interesting. She said, he's making it bigger than it needs to be. I've been in a similar situation, and it's uncomfortable when your partner is making it seem like you were doing something wrong when your intentions were pure. Sometimes when you are too nice, you just respond and try to change the convo to a friendly one, which, by the way, she definitely did do. Like, she did try to swerve the convo. Mm. And I told him that. I was like, she was like, did you mean to send this to me? And then she could have wholly not acknowledged it and gone on to, like, what's your favorite Disney character? But either way, I think he has a point for being a little annoyed. And now he wants...
2: Both sides make sense.
1: It seems like his ultimatum is, like, you need to block this guy. Like, he has to be blocked.
2: Which I think is fair.
1: I think,
2: like,
1: that's
2: if
1: fair,
2: he, too. If he feels uncomfortable with it, and it doesn't sound like this guy is that important, he's out of state.
1: Right.
2: So, like, it doesn't seem like he's that big of a deal.
1: Right.
2: Then just be like, all right, later, dude.
1: Let it rot.
2: Because what's it matter?
1: It seems like my DMs are like, torn. Some people are like, I'm not getting on that flight to Puerto Rico. And then other people are like, he's doing too much. I mean, guys, he went to Puerto Rico.
2: Yeah.
1: He's there. Like, I just watched his Instagram story.
2: I mean, both sides make sense.
1: I know.
2: Both sides make sense.
1: Yeah.
2: But there's... I don't know. I wouldn't love it, but I don't think it's breakup
1: worthy.
2: Yeah,
1: well, I'm not going to test it out. I'm not sending anybody a meme that says, I want to have a baby with you.
2: No.
1: I am all set on that. He'll have to keep us posted on if she blocked or not. But yeah, I mean, at this point.
2: That's the solution.
1: If you want to send someone that meme, you might as well just write, like, want to bang.
2: Yeah.
1: Yeah, like, hey.
2: You
1: hey,
2: up?
1: Hey, I know we've known each other for 7 years, but, like, I'm still down to have sex. And how are you doing? What is your favorite Disney character?

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1: When you need to know, we got you. 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
2: There is no reason to suppose that the case will ever be submitted to 12 persons more intelligent, more impartial, or more competent to decide it. I now ask you to return to your deliberations with these thoughts in mind.
3: I don't think it matters how much Judge William Sullivan butters these guys up. Nah. I think we're going to get a hung jury here, guys.

0: guys. Thursday, September 3rd. That was yesterday after day five of deliberations concluded with no verdict, no questions, no, hey, can we see more evidence? Just more notes that say we continue to be at a standstill. This jury is fed up. They're asking to go home early because it must be ugly in that deliberation room. Yep. And I just don't see it. Now, I will say, listen, in the state of Mass, like you just heard, there are typically multiple steps before we say, hey, we're throwing in the white towel, like we're giving up. One of which is the Chuy Rodriguez charge, which you just heard, where the judge is like, yo, you got to get back in there because we know you're competent enough to do this. And we don't think another jury can. Like, it has to be you. You guys have to figure it out. Nobody wants to go through a whole nother trial. The way it's giving Karen Reed is just insane. But what will happen is if the jury continues to say, like, listen, we can't reach a consensus, then he might have to declare a mistrial and he might have to do it as soon as today. We'll see. I mean, he's going to, but like, can you bully them into a decision? I don't know.
1: No.
0: I wish there was a stat of like, how many times this happened where it just went to a mistrial? Like if the jury came back once, twice, three times, what's the average where it's like, okay, it always
1: eventually
0: goes to...
1: Eventually, you've got
0: to
1: be like, all right, this ain't working.
0: If you're anything like me, you were like, okay, but what happens? Because I think that's the big question. Like, does she just go free? And that's absolutely not the case. Like, she will not immediately go free. She's going to be held under the same murder charges in the mental health facility where she's housed now in Tewksbury. But what's going to happen is the lawyers and the prosecutors are going to have to figure this out. Will they offer some sort of plea agreement? Will they say, we're going right on back to trial, gear it up, new jury, we'll do it again? What will that look like? We don't know, but that's for the lawyers to figure out. 85 witnesses, 21 days of testimony, 300 plus pieces of evidence, and it is very clear that this jury is like, And you wonder, is it one person? Is it two?
1: Yeah.
0: Is it like a 11 to 1? Like, what is it? Is it 9
1: to 3?
0: In
1: my mind, it's pretty evenly split.
0: Me too. But
1: I feel like it's...
0: Or it's like the ladies versus the three guys. Like, we don't know. And by the way, I'm sure we'll eventually find out because the jury always speaks after. Yeah. They're always doing some sort of interview.
1: Oh, please. I would vomit everything out right after.
0: Yeah, no, I know. But like... Just the hysterics and craziness surrounding this case have also been like just Looney Tunes. And I knew you didn't know who Dawn Light was.
1: I know now.
0: Yeah, Dawn Light got arrested. She was basically crawling through dumpsters and cars to get a picture of Lindsay Clancy and then got arrested because when the cops were like, show us your camera roll, she's like, look, there's nothing. They were like, deleted folder, Dawn. Deleted folder.
1: We all have the iPhone.
0: Yeah. So she pled not guilty at her arraignment, and her lawyers are calling it just a massive misunderstanding because she's just a huge fan of Lindsay Clancy, and she didn't mean to take pictures of the jury. She just really wanted a picture of Lindsay Clancy. We'll arrest her for that.
1: Yeah.
0: Put her in jail for that because that's crazy enough.
1: It's still Looney Tunes.
0: But really, the image of Dawn Light sprinting out of her arraignment past all the cars in the parking lot is like the epitome of the pink people to me. It is. Leader of the pack there, Dawn Light.
1: Crazy.
0: I got a DM from a girl and she's like, I can't believe you'll say that on your show that you think that the pink people are doing too much. Like I would be afraid girls at my work would be mad. Well, they can be mad at me all they want. A mom standing outside of a courtroom with her baby cheering as Lindsay Clancy drives by is Looney Tunes to me. What are you cheering for?
1: Yes.
0: Because even if you believe, which I do, that she was failed by some of her doctors, I'm still not
1: 100%.
0: Like... I'm not doing that.
1: No.
0: What are we, like, what?
1: No.
0: I said this last hour. I'll say it again. If someone showed me a photo of all the pink people and the kids and stuff, I'd be like, oh, this has to be for breast cancer awareness.
1: Yep.
0: So they're in pink. It's not. They're cheering for a murder.
1: Showing up with the kids is a bridge too far.
0: I think so too. You want to go there by yourself. Cool. But there's so much commotion around this. But here we are, day six of deliberation. We're gearing up. What's going to happen today? Are we going to get a mistrial? Are they going to somehow, some way figure it out? We will see. 9 women, 3 men. Not up to us, up to a jury of our peers. Tiger Woods was also in court yesterday at another arraignment, this one for his DUI Florida case. That judge handed down a $1,000 fine and also told him, you will not drive for 5 years. That's winning for Tiger. I mean, what's about?
1: And for all the people on the road.
0: Yeah. No, they're actually losing. Like, they want him to never have a license because he just can't put the pills down. Like, he can't do it. And so I don't understand why he ever drives.
1: No. If I had that much money, do you know how many things I wouldn't be doing?
0: I just feel like it would be so fun to just sit in the back seat, bop, bop, bop, getting work done. I'm eating.
1: Yeah. Nope.
0: I don't know what I'd... But I was saying this, there's something about the independence of being able to get in a car and go. Like, we have that, so it's never been taken away from us.
1: There's other independent things I can do. Yeah. I would happily
0: take a ride.
1: Happily sit in the back of a car.
0: Oh, there's nothing better when, like, there's take a night out in the town and I'm like, all right, I'm gonna, you know, figure out what the ride situation. Someone goes, I'll drive. I'm like,
1: amen. You are
0: an
1: angel.
0: Thank you for that. I grew up with an alcoholic, and we had lived a time period where he had to blow into that contraption for the car to turn on. So, like, I wish the man got his license away. Like, I actually wish for that.
1: Yeah.
0: So I'm sure other people do. But yeah, 5 years, no driving for Tiger. All right. And lastly, Cardi recruited a brand new star to promote her beauty company, Grow Good Beauty. I wonder how much she paid her. Because I think she caught her at probably a really good rate. It's Coulter, her daughter.
2: Okay, let's see. Where are the bananas? Here they are. And avocados. I need those for moisture. Oh, here's the rosemary. Ooh, that's strong. Okay, I think that's everything. Or you can just use GoGood. Can we put this on my back to school list?
0: She's so cute. It's like a little jokey joke video, but that's like what Cardi used to do before she made her own Grow Good Beauty line. She would make her own products with avocados and bananas. So that's what Coulter grew up seeing. So it's
1: Cardi
0: kind of
1: B
0: funny.
1: Is a fascinating
0: She
1: person.
0: Truly is. She, by the way, has said when the time comes, that entire company is going to Coulter.
1: That's imagine.
0: I was
1: imagine.
0: Born into the wrong family.
1: What are you
0: tell
1: what are you giving your gals this show?
0: Oh, the 12 Foot Skeletons.
1: Oh,
0: and a Chanel.
1: Yeah, equal. That's
0: I mean,
1: the same.
0: I feel like that's you know? Monetarily, you know.
1: Wow.
0: And don't forget the clown, Pennywise. There's three things you need to know for Thursday, September 3rd.
1: Great.
0: We're going to do the check-in next. What are you doing? How are you doing? Maybe you're a pink person driving down to Plymouth and I offended you. Like, let's chat. 877-617-1945. 877-617-1945. We're talking about anything you want. So call us, tell us a story, ask us something, whatever you have going on. I love the check-in, like a little peek ski into your life. 877-617-1945. What are you doing? How are you doing? The check-in is next, only on Jammin'.

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2: Hi, everybody. Good morning. It's Ashley and BMO. We're gearing up for the weekend. We're doing the check-in here. We're talking about your life, your world, anything you want. 877-617-1945. It is 877-617-1945. Call me. Give me a shout-out. Give yourself a shout-out. Give your family a shout-out. Give me a shout-out. Actually,
3: I just want to shout-out Ashley.
2: Yeah, can someone call in and shout me out? I would
3: really like freaking nerd.
2: I hate myself. We're talking about anything, though. Whatever you got going on, anything in your life, your world. Alex, can you grab this call for me? We're going to do a talk back first. I always say this. You can talk about things we've discussed thus far. And I had a feeling that this DM dilemma was going to live on. Yeah. Guy writes me. He's like, Ash, I feel a type of way. My girl got sent a meme that said, send this to someone you want to have a baby with. We don't have to. That is a flirt.
3: Yes.
2: We don't have to, like, you know, decipher what this is.
3: That's very direct.
2: Very direct flirt. Now, she did write back, but it was like, did you mean to send this to me? Then they started talking about when they met each other and are they still interested in this and what do they do for, you know, work now? And they had a whole back and forth. And he's like, I'm in Puerto Rico with this woman on vacation and it's paining me and it hurts. He's hurt. And I feel like so is this lady.
4: She should not have replied to that DM. That is completely inappropriate. These men know exactly what they're doing, and so do these females.
2: I think the one little part that would irk me if I was him was like, I feel as if now that guy could tell his buddies, like, oh, I could hook up with her if I wanted to.
3: Yes, and he is.
2: You think?
3: I guarantee.
2: Like, yeah, she...
3: He's like, she didn't say no.
2: Right, she responds to me like... We talk.
3: No, I think I might have a shot. I don't know. Maybe I'll pop up to Boston, see what's going on.
2: No, that's nothing. He doesn't live in the state. So when asked, that was her initial response. It was just like, well, he doesn't even live in the state. Like I was trying to, and it sucks because like there is a world where her intentions were pure and she just like didn't want to ignore him. But now the boyfriend's stipulation is like she needs to block him. Like, and but then it's something. Do you want her to block him because you're telling her to, or out of her own volition? Like, I don't know.
3: I think it's a fair solution.
2: Yeah.
3: I think it's easy pays. Like, let's just remove the issue then.
2: Let's delete this man from our life that would like to have a baby with you and pretty much just told you that he would. All right. 877-617-1945. That is 877-617-1945. Call us. We're talking about your life, your world, anything you want. Tell me a story. Say what up. It is the check-in, my favorite part of the show. What are you doing? Good morning.

0: This is D from Waltham. I just want to say what up to all you guys, say that I love the show.
1: It's Ashley.
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1: Boston's number one for hip

0: Hi, everybody. Hey, good morning. We're just
1: sorry,
0: like,
1: I'm turning up on a Thursday.
0: It's Ashley in the gym and morning show. We're doing the check-in. So what are you doing? How are you doing? What's going on? 877-617-1945. Do you know the number? Can you say it?
1: Because
0: that would be so sad.
1: I forgot the first. What is it? I know the 877. No, 877-617-1945.
0: That is the sadness in which that gives to me.
1: Why is the 617 in the middle?
0: So we had to change our phone number, and we used to be, I don't want to say the old number because it'll throw them, it'll throw me, but you will attest to this. It's been months with this new number. Do I not have to look at it every time?
1: Every time.
0: Every single
1: time. I think
0: it's
1: hilarious.
0: And like, I'll be making eye contact with you, but as soon as it's number time, I'm off to the number.
1: I hope you realize I've said this at home. I've been listening and said it at home. By myself in my kitchen.
0: It's so sad.
1: I'm like, 877-617-1945.
0: No, it's pretty sad. But anyways, hold on. 877-617-1945. Callers, we're talking about anything you want. You don't see this often. The Music Mermaid, who is a teacher in school, gearing back for, your friend, actually. She's gearing up for her first day back to teaching to, quote, teach the kids to become rappers. And are we talking elementary school age?
2: So, I mean... Bebo kind of said that to me, but yes, I could teach them rap. Rap is a rhythmic speech. Mm-hmm. So I actually rap in my song, Love is Love. It goes like this. Nemo Lucky Sharky was a sweet little mutt, and he looked like the dog of King Tut. And he couldn't keep his mouth shut, and he waggled his tail with a cute little strut.
1: Wow. We got to put a beat on that.
0: Did not see that coming. I'll be very frank with everybody.
2: MusicMermaid.com on my YouTube channel, Music Mermaid Music. There is a beat. I love you guys, and I just wanted to say hello.
1: That was a prepared one. Do you freestyle at all?
2: I can.
1: You can?
2: Here I am going back to work. Don't worry, I won't be a jerk. I love my students. They love me. I can't wait to teach them music.
1: What? There it is. Yeah.
0: Music Mermaid, thank you so much for the call. You are not coming back tomorrow.
1: What?
0: Yeah. Oh, my. I didn't know where that was going to head. It wasn't bad. It wasn't. I literally LOL because I think of, like, she teaches little kids, and the parents are probably like, was that?
1: Was she dropping bars?
0: Yeah, it was. Anthony is in Woburn. Hi, Anthony. Good morning.
3: Hey, good morning. How are you?
0: I'm great. So you're hosting a big event tonight. It's for the Mission Against Pediatric Cancer. Where is it? What's going on? Tell us everything.
3: Yeah, absolutely. So tonight we're hosting Rock for a Cause at Scoreboard Sports Bar and Grill in Woburn, and that's attached right to the Crown Plaza next to the Showcase Cinemas. And so the doors open at 5. We got live music from a local band starting at 6. We have specialty drinks, raffles, including 2 Patriots tickets for
0: Amazing.
3: Thursday Night Football and some really cool sports memorabilia donated by Sports World up in Danvers. And the whole night is benefiting one mission and their incredible work they do to supporting children and families battling pediatric cancer.
0: Wow.
3: It's about $5 to get in, and every single dollar goes towards one mission.
0: $5? This is like clearance
1: bang.
0: Rate.
1: Yeah.
0: Wow.
1: Bang, bang.
0: And can anybody go?
3: Anyone can go. We invite everyone, families, anyone who's just looking for a night out. I think people are starting to get out there anyways, you know, with football around the corner. So kick off Labor Day weekend early, you know?
0: Right. Okay, one more time. Where can people find the info for tonight? Because you were ready for this, and you spoke extremely fast. You also sound like a surfer.
1: He sounds like
0: open,
1: someone for Rock
0: the
1: for
0: way
1: a
0: he
1: cause.
0: Keeps saying open, the doors are open. I'm like, he's
1: it's open,
0: he has,
1: bro.
0: He is
1: the doors are open.
0: Very
1: we're
0: white
1: time.
0: With bleach blonde hair to his shoulders. I don't know. That's what I'm getting.
3: Yeah, it's crazy because I'm kind of a husky Italian guy with a mustache, but.
0: all right, Anthony, tell us, where do we find the info?
3: Of course. So any of the social media pages, Instagram, One Mission, Scoreboard Sports Bar and Grill, and then the Crown Plaza, Boston, Woburn.
1: Sick.
0: I love it.
4: I also have the flyer on my Instagram story right now at AJ945.
0: Perfect.
1: Hell yeah. Look at you
3: awesome.
1: Guys.
3: Awesome. Thanks, guys. I really appreciate it.
0: All right. Us too, Anthony.
1: Anytime,
0: we'll see you soon. Thank you so much for the call. Like, absolute. Do you know what he looks like?
4: I do, yeah.
1: Oh.
0: She's going to show me.
1: So does he not look like a
0: does
1: surfer
0: he
1: dude?
0: Not?
4: No, not at all.
1: Like, bro, we've got a whole thing going on. It's going to be sick.
0: As he's make talking, sure you come I'm like, down. And I was like, we're going to be open tonight. We're going to be open and you can come. Like,
1: bro, we're going to be open. We got some sick waves coming in. It's going to be like
0: no,
1: fire,
0: no, it's
1: going to
0: be gnarly.
1: It's going to be so gnarly,
0: I love
1: bro.
0: Him. Have you met him?
4: I have never met him, actually.
0: I want to meet him. He sounds like the perfect person to be throwing like a party or an event.
1: Oh, he sounds like a good time.
0: And
1: he
0: the doors are
1: going to
0: be open. And now, is this the same one mission that you buzzed your hair for?
4: Yes. So this is the organization that I shaved my head for twice. So they help kids with cancer who are in the hospital, whether it's the parking passes for the parents because they have to pay for parking every single day they're there, or they'll do pizza parties and birthday parties for the children because they're in the hospital for months at a time.
0: Oh my gosh. Are you thinking about it?
4: I'm always thinking about it.
0: She just loves having no hair. She loves buzzing it off.
1: So
0: she's done it multiple
1: times. I will
0: admit,
1: I did not know you did that. And then you posted like a picture of you with like, I think Ed Sheeran or something on your story and you were bald headed. And I was like, what the hell?
4: Yeah.
1: What kind of phase was she going through?
0: My
1: when she
0: favorite
1: was
0: part was like, she did it one time and everybody in the building was like, let's go. Everybody donated. She did it like, the next time. Everyone's like, let's go. Third time, everyone was like, bitch, enough. Stop asking.
5: Oh my God, Jess, can I try on your glasses?

0: Because it's amazing.
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1: You get a crash with the right lane blocked on the Mass Pike eastbound at the supermarket overpass. That's going to have you backed up to 95. And you're looking at an over 30-minute ride on the expressway northbound between the Braintree Split and Southampton Street. That's Lisa Look the Drive. It's AJ on Jamming 94.5.
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1: When you need to know, we got you. 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
2: There is no reason to suppose that the case will ever be submitted to 12 persons more intelligent, more impartial, or more competent to decide it. I now ask you to return to your deliberations with these thoughts in mind.
3: Thursday, September 3rd, that was Judge William Sullivan giving a few compliments to the jury, being like, there's nobody better than you guys.
4: Yeah.
3: You can do this, trying to say all the right things. Day 5 of deliberations concluded yesterday. We got no verdict. We got no questions. No evidence request. Just another note saying, no. We are at a standstill. Multiple notes. It seems like the jury kind of does the same thing. They have to be there at 9.
4: Yeah.
3: They go in around 10, between 10 and 11. They come back out. They're like, hey, stand still. Because, again, we're expected to believe that they go home. They do not open their phones. They do not talk to their loved ones.
4: Right.
3: They just eat and go to sleep. Don't discuss anything. And then they come back in. So if that is the case, why am I changing my mind? I've really put a lot of thought

0: into this.
1: Not
0: and
1: a chance.
0: If you like, if you're taking your job as a juror seriously, you're not just going to be like, you know what, fine, whatever then.
1: Yeah, exactly.
0: Whatever, send her to the mental institution. Like, you're going to fight tooth and nail for that. But then for the rest of us, it's like a hung jury, a mistrial.
1: Yeah.
0: Are we gonna run this thing back? Like, what's the Commonwealth going to decide? You know, today would be day six, and obviously we're going to be on verdict watch. But my prediction is they're going to keep doing the same exact thing. I don't know what could possibly change. Maybe they ask to see more evidence, and maybe that could kind of sway somebody.
1: I also feel like the more days go by, the harder it is to change someone's mind.
0: I do too. That's what I mean. Almost like crack open the evidence again, bring something in, look at something else. Maybe that would help. But here in the state of Massachusetts, like, there are multiple steps before we're throwing in the towel here. Like, you just heard the Tui Rodriguez charge. You know, that's a last ditch effort. Like, go back in there, figure this out. Because I think the judge knows just as well as we do that another jury is probably going to come to the same conclusion. So, like, this is our best hope at people, three of our peers, figuring this out. If you're somebody that's wondering, well, Ash, what happens if it is a hung trial? Like, where does Lindsay Clancy go? She ain't going to be free. She's going to remain held under the same murder charges. She'll be in the mental health facility where she's housed now. I actually believe that's in Tewksbury, correct? Yeah. And she'll stay there until her lawyers and the Commonwealth kind of decide what the next step is. Will the prosecution say, all right, let's give her a plea agreement? Will they say, load them up, we're doing this again? We shall see. You know, so much chatter around this trial, just so much. And I do want to start out by saying, knock on, I was fortunate enough to not have postpartum. I suffered from none of it. So I cannot speak to the way that would feel. But I know there are so many women that do, and it is a constant struggle, and it is awful, that pressure that women have to bear. It's awful. That being said, the woman took the lives of three little babies, and there's just something that feels unwell in my stomach when I see the pink people with their actual babies outside of the Plymouth courtroom cheering as she drives by.
1: It is weird.
0: What part are we cheering for?
1: The circumstances are tragic no matter how you shake
0: Right.
1: But still, what happened. And so it's weird to be popping up with your kids and being like,
0: Like, I don't want to roll with Dawn Light. I don't. I have.
1: Now that I know Dawn Light, no.
0: No. And that was another big story from yesterday. We learned a little bit more about Dawn Light. Dawn Light is a shock to no one, a fan of Lindsay Clancy, so much so that she went into a restricted employee parking lot area to record Lindsay being taken out of the courtroom with her cell phone. Now, that restricted area is also where the jury goes, because we're not allowed to see the jury, and so they have to hide them. And so when the cops rolled up on Dawn Light, she thought she was slick. She had deleted all the photos. The cops said, pull up your deleted folder, honey. We're not stupid. We're not stupid. So then, of course, Dawn gets arrested. She pleads not guilty to her arraignment. Her lawyer, is calling the whole thing a misunderstanding, saying she was just trying to get her one picture of Lindsay. That's bad enough.
1: Yeah.
0: Lock her up for that.
1: Yeah, Looney Tunes.
0: Crazy. Like, you're going into restricted areas. Now, you're out and about in life. Like, okay. Example. I'm at a bar in New Hampshire, and I roll up on Casey Anthony. I'm trying to get a picture for my friends to show that I'm at the same bar as Casey Anthony. But I'm not crossing into a territory where I might get arrested to do it.
1: No, ma'am.
0: No, I'm like, you guys, Casey Anthony is at this bar. Like, this is crazy.
1: Yeah.
0: So Dawn gets arrested. She pleads not guilty. She gets outside of her arraignment. And in typical Dawn fashion, I don't even know her enough to need to know.
1: But we know her enough.
0: She starts running.
2: Why are you running?
3: You ain't faster than me.
4: To see Lindsay, and I did see her. She's getting picked up by the van.
5: Thank you.
0: I just wanted to see Lindsay and see her get picked up by her van. For what?
1: And also, who was the guy that was like, you're not faster than me? Like, what weird situation. Imagine, I can't get past how crazy this entire situation
0: is. If I delete my brain, like, from everything that I know, and someone shows me the pink people with their babies outside cheering, I'm like, oh, what is this, a breast cancer rally? I'm serious. That's what I would think, but it's not. It's moms and women cheering for a woman who has already said that she took the lives of her three. We're not fighting that. This isn't a whodunit.
1: And you can support her, especially in the mental health aspect of it.
0: For sure.
1: And all that. But that still is like, the thing still happened.
0: Yeah. So it's just giving weirdness. Just
1: skirt past that is weird.
0: Yeah, it's tough. And that's why I started out by saying, like, again, I know that postpartum is real. Yeah. I do believe, after hearing from some of her doctors, that this whole thing was mishandled. I mean, she herself is suing some of those doctors. Patrick Clancy is suing those doctors. Like, that, I don't think any of us are fighting that one. But at the end of the day, like, this is still a murder trial. And then you have the John Lights of the world who are, like, jogging around with no bra on, like, laughing that she wanted a picture with Lindsay. Like, what are we doing?
1: Well, I guess, you know, back in the day when they had all the like killers, like the serial killers, people were still like in love with those folks too.
0: Yeah. And Charles Manson.
1: And listen, people be watching serial killer documentaries still today. So I guess there's a pocket of people that just.
0: No, for sure. I mean, look, I like true crime, you know, but I'm not a pig person. I also heard the Boston bomber, like, he gets love notes sent to him all the time.
1: That's insane.
0: No, but to your point.
1: Yeah.
0: Is what I'm saying. All right. They're back in there today, 9 a.m. I can only believe that we're going to be getting a lot more of the same from this jury. The foreman's going to be like, listen, like, we can't figure it out. That's a lot of testimony to go through. 85 witnesses, 21 days, 300 plus pieces of evidence. But it's up to those 9 women and 3 men to decide. All right. Let's talk about Paul Pierce. Paul.
1: My guy.
0: Gets it in.
1: My dog.
0: He gets it in.
1: That's my man.
0: If I could party with Paul, I would.
1: If I could party with Paul, I might die.
0: Yeah, that's for sure. Paul had like a little bit of a love child situation. And once they got the confirmation that it, in fact, was Paul's baby boy, King, he had to pay child support. Now, the woman wanted, I want to say, like $40,000 a month, something. She wanted some astronomical number in child support. He is now forced to pay her close to $9,000 a month in child support. Crazy lower than the initial figure that his ex-princess wanted. The child support as of right now is temporary. They're going to, you know, have to look at it in a couple months to kind of see how things develop. But in addition to him paying her that $9,000 a month in child support, he is also required to pay $100,000 for her legal fees and $10,000 to hire a forensic accountant to evaluate his finances. Because basically she's calling BS. And in court, he was like, the figure that she's saying that I make X amount of money per year, like, I did when I played basketball.
1: Yeah.
0: I don't play basketball anymore.
1: Right.
0: So my monthly income looks a little bit different. Obviously, once that paternity suit came out, you knew she was going to be going for some cash money.
1: Oh, yeah. 100%.
0: $9,000 a month sounds nice. But the issue with the celebrities is that you don't want to go to daddy's and be living the lavish life, and then you come to mommy's and you're living the poor life.
1: Yeah.
0: So these celebrities, obviously, once that paternity suit came out, you knew she was going to be going for some cash money.
1: Oh, yeah. 100%.
0: $9,000 a month sounds nice, but the issue with the celebrities is that you don't want to go to daddy's and be living the lavish life, and then you come to mommy's and you're living the poor life.
1: Yeah.
0: So these celebrities fight to say, like, you know, the kids' levels of life have to be the same.
1: Yeah.
0: I don't know. I would love to know. Like, I wonder if we do a quick googly. Like, what do we think is the average child support? What is the average monthly? I'm sure it changes.
1: For like regular humans? Just like normal people?
0: I think it changes like by state. I'm assuming the average. She's getting $9,000 a month.
1: Okay. Yeah.
0: She wanted like 40, but she's getting 9. The average monthly child support payment in the United States, $441.
1: Wow. I was going to say $500, not even
0: $500. $441. Just to throw this out there, when I buy diapers and wipes weekly, that is over $100.
1: Wow.
0: And I'm buying Pampers or Huggies. Like, I'm not,
1: That's wild.
0: That is, wow, to put it into that perspective is crazy. I remember once I turned 18, my mom was like, okay, obviously, Scott, like, there's no more child support. Like, she's 18. And he was like, can we go back to, he's a degenerate as well as an alcoholic. And he was like, could we go back to court and just have them still take the money out of my paycheck so I don't see it? And she's like, it doesn't work like that. It just actually doesn't work like that. All right, Travis Kelce and his brother Jason are back in action doing their podcast, the New Heights podcast. We have really heard, which I think is kind of crazy, little to nothing about Travis's and Taylor's wedding.
1: Which is pretty insane.
0: It is, but it's like, I still do hate on them so much for Madison Square Garden, but this is the

0: exact point. So we could see nothing. They were quite literally trapped in a box, indoor box that we couldn't see anything. We don't even know what the woman wore.
1: Yeah.
0: And that is crazy.
1: That's actually insane.
0: I really thought that by this point, it would be one photo, like an iconic photo that she approved. Yeah.
1: How much money do you think that photo would go for? If I had one on my phone?
0: I can't even imagine.
1: Oh.
0: And
1: I'd do it.
0: Like, I'm not a Swiftie, but I know the way that the Swifties talk about the way Taylor's mind is, we'll see a photo, but it'll be like an Easter egg for an album when she's 80. I don't, you know what I mean? I don't know how it'll work, but something will happen with a photo.
1: Yep.
0: But here's Trav telling his brother was kind of like, so can we talk about this? And here they are having a little convo.
2: Speaking of other things out of the bag, we do have probably the most interesting bit of the off season. You're finally married. What do we want to talk about? We've already talked about this on other podcasts. What do we feel like sharing and discussing, Travis? I'll leave the floor to you.
3: It was insane. It's a night we'll never forget. Me and Taylor are so thankful for everybody that showed up, from the vows to, you know, just seeing everyone to how much fun we had throughout the entire evening, and hearing that kind of be relayed through everybody's stories of the night. And it was just so magical, man. And I wish it could have lasted even longer than it did. It felt like it just happened in a blink of an eye. And
2: they kicked us out.
3: It was a very magical, magical night. I can't say thank you to everyone without it. Give a special thank you to the Adam Sandler.
2: Oh my gosh.
1: Oh.
3: He's been the best person on this planet. For him to be up for getting ordained in the state of New York and marrying me and Taylor, and the way he did it in the very, you know, Sandman style, giving us more than we could have ever imagined in that moment, knowing that it was the biggest night of both of our lives. It was absolutely insane.
0: That tidbit, I remember when that came out, I was like, this is fake. This is definitely going to be fake. Adam Sandler married Taylor Swift and Travis Kelce. And I remember we were so hard, like digging, like what's the, but Trav was in Happy Gilmore with Adam Sandler. That's like the only connection.
1: Yeah.
0: I'm sure the Swifties are upset right now because there's probably more. Taylor probably wore orange, which is Adam's favorite color. And when his mother died, she was buried in an orange dress with sapphires.
1: Something.
0: And that meant something.
1: Stupid.
0: I don't know. But yeah, it's crazy. We have no intel really on what happened inside, but I'm sure it was a magical moment, which by the way, I would have died to have been there. Are you kidding me?
1: Pass.
0: Yeah. What?
1: Pass.
0: Now, you're going to look me dead in the eye.
1: I'm going to look you dead in the eye.
0: You are such a liar. I wouldn't go to that wedding.
1: No.
0: What is your problem? There's too much. I can name 75 celebrities that I despise. I'm going to that wedding. We like to party.
1: Okay. If you put it that way.
0: Think about it as a massive get-together with rich people.
1: Okay. I'd show up late and be there just for the reception.
0: Exactly. No one wants to sit through the first part anyway. I just want to say, I am still on $441.
1: All
0: the things we just went through, more than Dawn Light.
1: I was going to say 500 and I was lowballing it as much as I could conceivably think.
0: Like, my body
1: still wasn't enough.
0: I just running through camp costs $150-some. And now we have like only two something. Okay.
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5: You got over 30 minutes right now on the expressway northbound between the Braintree Split and Southampton Street, and heavy pockets of delays on 93 southbound between the Braintree Split and 95. That's Lisa with the drive. It's AJ on Jam 94.5.
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4: Boston weather.
5: Clouds and rain throughout the day today and a high of 80 degrees.
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2: Hi, everybody. Good morning.
3: Hi. How are you?
2: I'm a little emotional. So awkward. I see all the photos of like everyone's going to school and like
3: here we go.
2: I know. It's next coming. Week is Layla's first day of school. She'll be going to preschool on Wednesday, and today we're going to the school. Myself, the fireman, Layla, and we're meeting her teacher.
3: Oh boy.
2: And she's gonna show us where like her little cubby is.
3: Are you gonna bring a gift? Off rip.
2: Wait, no, I wasn't. Oh. Wouldn't that be weird?
3: No, kiss some butt right off rip.
2: Could you imagine?
3: Be like, hi, so sweet to meet you. I baked you some cookies.
2: I'm being told that I should be gifting you things around every corner. No, so I am going and we're meeting the teacher, and which makes me feel good because she's very like creature of habit. She needs to see things and like, okay, this is where I'm going to put my bag and like all the stuff. We were laying in bed last night and I was like, are you so excited to meet your teacher? By the name, wait, her teacher, she has a hard name.
3: Oh no. Yeah. That's the worst.
2: Her teacher's name is Moira.
3: Oh no.
2: Which by the way.
3: Moira. Which is great. But
2: Schitt's Creek icon.
3: Moira Rose.
2: Moira the Rose. Queen. It's the only other one I know.
3: Yeah. Moira. I didn't know but that was, I thought that was a made up name just for the show.
2: She cannot say it. So we've been calling her Miss M, which I don't know if she'll like that in the classroom. But I mean,
3: no, she'll get over
2: it. For a preschooler, of all names, Moira, I'm like, oh, this is going to be tough.
3: Well, would she prefer Miss M or Moira?
2: Yeah, exactly. Or Layla at some points is like, I can't. I'm not even trying. But we're chatting about it. And I was like, are you so excited to meet her? Like, I can't wait. And she's like, I'm just like a little bit nervous. She did finally admit to me. And she did the little things. And she's like, little bit nervous, and I'm looking at this kid and I'm like, I know everybody goes through this, but I'm like, I will tell you your birth story. Like, I quite literally just gave birth to you. How are we going to meet your preschool teacher today?
3: Yeah.
2: And even further from that, why is my coat so long that looks like I don't have any pants? I am gonna walk into this school, the fireman's gonna be like, that was the choice, that was, but you know what, I have to be me. I gotta do it. I cannot believe it.
3: No, you're not going to handle this well.
2: No.
3: Not at
2: and
3: all.
2: I don't think I'll cry today because it's a lot of like X's and O's and her kind of like teaching us.
3: You still
2: and,
3: might.
2: I know I might. But next Wednesday, no. I
3: you're
2: going to
3: die.
2: I'm drinking as soon as it's. Yes. Like, it will happen. Yes. And I am absolutely going to the bar, celebratory. But also just like, I get this like weird feeling in my stomach because it's like, once you drop them off at school, now you have to look at yourself in the mirror and think, hope I did a good enough job that she listens and says please and thank you. You know, like it's kind of.
3: Oh, yeah. Because now it's like they're in. Now that's like the first step into the world.
2: 100%. Did I raise them semi-right up to this 4-year point that she knows how to act?
3: Yeah.
2: Yeah.
3: Oh, boy.
2: I know. So
3: and
2: it's
3: you
2: a huge
3: raised
2: day
3: her, so who knows?
2: I don't know. Yeah. Got it. God only knows. But yeah, I feel like I'm just having, and I know a lot of other moms, I see people's posts, but it's so true. It's like you're just dropping your little baby off into the big bad world.
3: Yeah.
2: Yeah.
3: It's pretty wild. I drop my dog off to, you know, the groomer sometimes.
2: Oh, so you totally understand.
3: It's crazy. It's wild. It hurts every time.
2: I was going to say, that feeling in your tummy when you drop the dog off at the groomer is the exact same one I'm going to feel next week.
3: Very close.
2: Yeah, no, it's eerily similar. Well, you know, to all the mommies and daddies of kids and animals, we got this, guys. We can do this.

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3: All right, guys. Verdict watch continues. We're, 9:55? Usually the jury for the last couple days has been coming in around this time to be like, hey, just so you know, after we slept, it's not happening.
4: We don't know.
3: It's so crazy because everyone's trying to guess, like, is it 10 to 2? Is it 9-3? Like, what? It's like, we will not know that until one of these jurors tells us what's going on.
4: Nope.
3: I have had multiple DMs from people who think they know someone on the jury in their life because they haven't been showing up to work or they've been doing this, and which is interesting.
4: That's kind of
3: which
4: wild.
3: Is yeah. I think people are probably trying to play that game if they haven't seen somebody in a couple weeks. You know,
4: that would be wild. And then when they finally show back up, you're like, hey.
3: Yeah.
4: So where you been?
3: Where you been? And you also wonder, what if the pink people don't like the verdict? Like, are the pink people going to act crazy out there? Or will
4: yes.
3: they just go home?
4: I think they've already acted
3: crazy.
4: Yeah, you're
3: right. You know what?
4: So
3: they're already just being crazy with their kids out there acting nuts. So anyways, obviously, we'll keep you posted. We will talk tomorrow. Hey, me, you, and Slippery Pete.
4: Slippery Pete!
3: From
4: my
3: bare
4: boy.
3: Knuckle boxing. I went to that last week. I've never seen anything quite like it in my life. Like, even the crowd was nuts. Yelling
4: yes.
3: like,
4: yeah,
3: kill
4: I would imagine.
3: Him! I was like, bleh.
4: I would imagine.
3: Yeah, so
4: look
3: Slippery.
4: At you. You're a full bare knuckle girl now.
3: I'm a bare knuckle guy.
4: One week later, you're like, we got the bare knuckles on their way
3: yeah,
4: in.
3: Yeah, well, no, it was so funny because we were going to this thing last Friday and people were like, why are you going? I'm like, it's like a firefighter thing. I don't know. And we get there and everyone's like, they're all wearing shirts that say Slippery Pete. They're like, Slippery. And I'm like, who is this man? And then I found out that that's who we were there to cheer for. So then after that, every shot I took, I was like, Slippery Pete.
4: Yeah.
3: He
4: By
3: won.
4: The way, how cooked were you? Because you looked a little...
3: That's an understatement. I actually, we're lucky that I can remember I was there cheering for Slippery Pete. I don't know if I saw his fight, but I'm sure it was great. But he's coming on at 9:30 tomorrow, and I love, I'm not telling him that you'll be here. There's like a secret connection that you guys have.
4: Yeah, we're pals.
3: Yeah. I can't wait. I can't wait for him
4: to come in. What are you doing here?
3: He's like, what is this?
4: Just following you around.
3: So me, you, and Slippery Pete tomorrow till the end. If I missed anything, at Ashley Feldman, 2 E's on the Ashley.
4: Yeah.
3: A woman by the name of Gloria has passed away at the age of 92.
4: Gloria
3: and
4: Steinem.
3: BMO has some work to do.
4: Yep.
3: Yeah. May she rest in peace on your Instagram.
4: Yep.
3: Yeah. Bye.
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5: You get a crash in the emergency cutout right now. Expressway southbound at Dorchester Yacht Club. And watch out for a disabled vehicle with the right lane blocked on the Mass Pike eastbound before the expressway. That's the latest look at the drive. It's AJ on Jam 94.5.
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0: Boston weather.
5: Clouds and rain throughout the day today and a high of 80 degrees.
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3: Boston weather.
4: Cloudy throughout most of the day. Rain showers on and off. Warm, though. Temps up to 80 degrees.
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3: Boston weather.
4: Cloudy throughout most of the day. Rain showers on and off. Warm, though. Temps up to 80 degrees.
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Ay, Dios mío, this Lindsey Clancy jury, right? So the judge, one last pitch, one last tool. We'll see if they come out of deliberations. I'm keeping one eye open. I'll keep you posted here on Gemini 94.5.

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As soon as you hear it, let us know your name, where you're from, and that you want to go see Bruno Gillette this weekend.

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Ooh, I hope you got your outfit ready. Bruno this weekend. And remember, you're listening for his song anytime you hear it on the iHeartRadio app with Gemma 94.5 on the Red Talkback mic. You let us know your name, what city you're in, and if you want to go see Bruno this weekend.

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Consider yourself a foodie. Shorty here on Jammin 94.5 because Yelp came out with a list of the best foodie cities in the country. Where do you think Boston landed? I'll let you know in just a few songs, but right now, it's J. Cole Legacy.

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0: Boston didn't even make it inside the top 10 best foodie cities, according to Yelp, in the country. Came in at number 11, right behind New York. In at number one, NOLA, out of all people. 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
11: Boston weather.
12: Cloudy throughout most of the day. Rain showers on and off. Warm, though. Temps up to 80 degrees.
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The judge was trying to flatter the jury. I thought he was going to come out and say something that they had a verdict or anything, but no, I'm watching the cameras right now. But yeah, the Judge Sullivan basically begging the jury, please come out with the verdict today. I don't think it's going to happen. 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

We made it real easy for you to win these last-minute Bruno Mars tickets. 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Let us know whenever you hear a Bruno Mars song, your name, your city, and that you want to go to the show this weekend.

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3: It's stop and go on the Tobin Bridge northbound between I-93 and the center span, where there's a disabled vehicle blocking the right lane. With your traffic, I'm Lexi Mack.
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3: It's stop and go on the Mass Pike eastbound between Starro Drive and the on-ramp from Mass Ave. The Ted Williams Tunnel is full on either side. With your traffic, I'm Lexi Mack.
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2: 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Way off in the deep end like usual. 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

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Anytime you hear a Bruno Mars song or a Bruno Mars sounder, you have a chance of winning free tickets. 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

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Your next shot at these Bruno Mars tickets is going down right after this rain dance. 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You leave me your name and your city and you'll be entered in. That show is this weekend. He's got a back-to-back nights and you're going to go in for free on us. All right, keep it locked.

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1: Surprise, this that chicken cheese. 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
2: Boston weather.
3: Cloudy with scattered showers throughout the afternoon. Temps near 70.
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And for these Bruno Mars tickets, that's the only way to win them. There's a

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14: Boston weather.
0: Cloudy with scattered showers throughout the afternoon. Temps near 70.
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Found us on the scan. That's what's up, man. Yes, lock it in now, right? I appreciate you hanging out with us. She's like, you guys play hip-hop, R&B, throwbacks, reggae, Afro, Latin. Yep, we got all the

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4: 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I turned on the TV. I seen a commercial on my TV. He got billboards up everywhere. You can't get away from him. He on the sides of buses. He's everywhere. Now he's sponsoring stuff. You

0: 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My kids walking around talking about they gonna bite me. 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Please deliver this message to Top Dog. Tell him whatever point you was trying to prove, you proved it. If you get into an accident, that's who you call. Top Dog Law.
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18: There's a crash which has your two left lanes taken. 95 south as you get to Dedham at Route 109. It's also going to be an extra slow ride on the Mass Pike as you try to make your way pretty much out towards Sturro Drive. I'm Dan the Traffic Man.
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3: Yeah.

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Such a beautiful record right there. 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It's your boy Pub Dog holding it down. I got another shot at those Bruno Mars tickets going down right after this. Leon Thomas, Chris Brown, and Taisha. It's a talkback contest, right? 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He's out here this weekend at Gillette, and I got your way in for free, all right? Good luck.

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Come on.